week-long retrospective, and all the songs are coming at you in chronological order as I premiered them on the show this year. And this next song comes from Rat Boys. It's called What's Right on Out of the Box.

That's the Icelandic artist Asgeir on Out of the Box, who released his first album in 5 years in 2026, and that was one of the songs from it called Sugar Clouds. We heard Chet Faker before that, the indie artist who released the album called A Love for Strangers, and that was This Time for Real. And Rat Boys started off that set. They released their latest album in February, and I featured it as an album of the week, and that was one of the songs they released ahead of the album, so we'll hear more from that as I continue with this retrospective 2 week long series of shows where I'm following in chronological order the songs that I premiered on Out of the Box during the year. And this next one comes from Iron and Wine, and the first song we heard from their album Hen's Teeth that I would also feature as an album of the week this year. Here's In Your Ocean on Out of the Box.

the heat of the sun, by the sound of a gun, I've been undone. By being overheard with the wrong choice of word, I've been undone. Yes, I've been undone. By the emptiest hole

Mark Arely on Out of the Box from his album Spring Green, and one of the first songs we heard from it this year called Weary Traveler. Peter Gabriel was right before that with the first song that he released in 2026 after saying that he would put out a song on the full moon of every month this year leading up to the release of his album OI. And the first one came out in January called Been Undone. So we'll hear all the rest of them as we continue with this two-week-long retrospective. And I started off that set with Iron and Wine from Hen's Teeth and In Your Ocean. I'm Paul Shagrew, and here is one of the members of Big Thief. Buck Meek also records as a solo artist, and he released his album The Mirror this year. There's a song from it called Gasoline on Out of the Box.

That's a new band from Ireland called Cardinals on Out of the Box, who released their debut album this year, and that was the first song we heard from it back in January, called Barbed Wire. We heard from another band that made their debut this year. They're called Still Blank, and that was Dead and Gone. And Buck Meek started off that set. He's a member of Big Thief, but released a solo album this year called The Mirror, and that was Gasoline. I'm Paul Shagrew, and I'll play you another set of the blues now, and we'll start it up with Mike Madison, who is part of Tedeschi Trucks Band, but he released a solo album early in the year before joining Tedeschi Trucks for their latest album. So here's the first song we heard from Mike Madison's solo release. It's called Going Down the Alley on Out of the Box.

playing the blues on Out of the Box. That's Joe Bonamassa from his double album tribute to the music of B.B. King that came out in early 2026. That was Chris Kane joining him on their version of You Upset Me, Baby. We heard Little Ed and the Blues Imperials with Bad All By Myself from their latest album, which arrived in February, and that was the first song they released off of it. And Mike Madison of Tedeschi Trucks Band released a solo album early in the year. That was a song from it called Going Down the Alley. And then Tedeschi Trucks Band put out a great album that I featured as an album of the week. So we'll hear more of his music as we continue with this 2-week-long retrospective that I'm starting tonight, where I'm playing the best of 2026 so far, the music that I premiered for you all year long, and we're doing it in chronological order. So we're starting off tonight in the month of January, and by the time the 2 weeks is up, we'll be halfway through the year. And I've got time for one more set, and I'll play you a couple of local artists that released great music this year, starting off with Connor Kingston and a song called Threw Me In on Out of the Box.

0: couple of local artists finishing up out of the box tonight. That was Spencer Byrne, sometimes known as Pops, with When It Rains. And Connor Kingston started off that set with a song from his debut album called Threw Me In. And that's going to do it for me, Paul Shagrew. Thanks for listening tonight. I'll pick up tomorrow night where I left off tonight as this retrospective of 2026 in chronological order continues. We're starting off in January tonight, and by the end of 2 weeks, we'll be halfway through the year.
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I watch the sunset through the grass blades. The bats were coming in to dance on my street. My jeans were still wet from catching crawdads.

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It sounds like a dream, but it wasn't. I was walking downhill along a busy road, trying to find my way into a beach that I knew was on my left. "There's no such thing as a pretty whisper," yelled a man as he passed by in a silver truck. On the right was a large, dark red building that looked like a closed hotel. A sign outside with amber lettering said,

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0: a woman. 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Sammy, Sammy, Samsumi, Sam, ya halu mahdumi, Allah yakhli liyaki, inti ruhi wa ayuni, Sam, ya halu mahdumi.
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I'm Randy Berner from the G-Man Radio Network, and you can hear the program on Alt Radio Wednesday nights at 9. Artists you know, tunes you may not have heard in a while. 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

forever, and that's a mighty long time. But I'm here to tell you, there's something else. The afterworld. A world of never-ending happiness. You can always see the sun. Day or night.

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0: 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Hey. 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
0: He's from West by God. 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
3: Wiley.
0: Wiley. That's right. 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

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Why always stoned?

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That's it. Where the heavens put me, that's good enough.

'Twas a dark day in Dallas, November 63, a day that will live on in infamy. President Kennedy was a rattling high. Good day to be living and a good day to die. Being led to the slaughter like a sacrificial lamb. He said, wait a minute, boys, you know who I am. Of course we do, we know who you are. Then they blew off his head while he was still in the car. Shot down like a dog in broad daylight. Was a matter of timing, and the timing was right. You got unpaid debts we've come to collect. We're gonna kill you with hatred without any respect. We'll mock you and shock you, and we'll grin in your face. We've already got someone here to take your place. The day they blew out the brains of the king, thousands were watching, no one saw a thing. It happened so quickly, so quick by surprise. Right there in front of everyone's eyes. Greatest magic trick ever under the sun. Perfectly executed, skillfully done. Wolfman, oh Wolfman, oh Wolfman, howl. Rub-a-dub-dub, it's a murder most foul. Hush, little children, you'll understand. The Beatles are coming, they're gonna hold your hand. Slide down the banister, go get your coat. Ferry across the Mersey and go for the throat. There's three bumps coming all dressed in rags. Pick up the pieces and lower the flags. I'm going to Woodstock, it's the Aquarian age. Then I'll go over to Altamont and sit near the stage. Put your head out the window, let the good times roll. There's a party going on behind the grassy knoll. Stack up the bricks, pour the cement. Don't say Dallas don't love you, Mr. President. Put your foot in the tank and step on the gas. Try to make it to the Triple Underpass. Blackface singer, whiteface clown. Better not show your faces after the sun goes down. I'm in the red light district like a cop on the beach. Living in a nightmare on Elm Street. When you're down on New Bellum, put your money in your shoe. Don't ask what your country can do for you. Cash on the bellhead, money to burn. Dealey Plaza, make a left-hand turn. Going down to the crossroads, gonna flag a ride. The place where faith, hope, and charity died. Shoot 'em while he runs, boy. Shoot 'em while you can. See if you can shoot the invisible man.

What is the truth? Where did it go? Ask Oswald and Ruby Leonard, I know. Shut your mouth, say the wise old owl. Business is business, and it's a murder.

Tommy, can you hear me? 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I'm riding in a long black Lincoln limousine, riding in the back seat next to my wife, heading straight on into the afterlife. I'm leaning to the left, got my head in her lap. Oh Lord, I've been led into some kind of a trap. Well, we ask no quarter, no quarter do we give. We're right down the street from the street where you live. They mutilated his body and they took out his brain. What more could they do? They piled on the pain. But his soul was not there where it was supposed to be at. For the last 50 years, they've been searching for that. Freedom, oh freedom, freedom over me. I hate to tell you, mister, but only dead men are free. Send me some love, tell me no lie. Throw the gun in the gutter and walk on by. Wake up, little Susie, let's go for a drive. Cross the Trinity River, let's keep hope alive. Turn the radio on, don't touch the dials. Parkland Hospital, only 6 more miles. You got me dizzy, Miss Lizzie, you fill me with lead. That magic bullet of yours has gone to my head. I'm just a patsy like Patsy Cline.

it's vile and deceitful, it's cruel and it's mean. Ugliest thing that you ever have seen. They killed him once and they killed him twice. Killed him like a human sacrifice. The day that they killed him, someone said to me, son, the age of the Antichrist has just only begun. Air Force One coming in through the gate. Johnson sworn in at 238. Let me know when you decide to throw in the towel. It is what it is, and it's murder most foul.

What's new, pussycat? What I say? I said the soul of a nation will turn away, and it's beginning to go into a slow decay. And that it's 36 hours past Judgment Day. Wolfman Jack, he's speaking in tongues. He's going on and on at the top of his lungs. Play me a song, Mr. Wolfman Jack. Play it for me in my long Cadillac. Play me that only the good die young. Take me to the place Tom Dooley was hung. They say James Infirmary in the court of King James. If you want to remember, you better write down the names. Play it at James 2. Play it rather go blind. Play it for the man with a telepathic mind. Play John Lee Hooker. Play Scratch My Back. Play it for that strip club owner named Jack. Guitar Slim going down slow. Play it for me and for Marilyn Monroe. Play Please Don't Let Me Be Misunderstood. Play it for the first lady, she ain't feeling too good. Play Don Henley, play Glenn Frey. Take it to the limit and let it go by. Play it for Kyle Wilson too. Looking far, far away down Gower Avenue. Play Tragedy, play Twilight Time. Take me back to Tulsa to the scene of the crime. Play another one and another one bites the dust. Play the old rugged cross and in God we trust. Ride the pink horse down that long lonesome road. Stand there and wait for his head to explode. Play Mystery Train for Mr. Mystery. The man who fell down dead like a rootless tree. Play it for the reverend, play it for the pastor. Play it for the dog that got no master. Play Oscar Peterson. Play Stan Getz. Play Blue Sky. Play

a six. Playing for Nancy and Stevie Nicks. Play Nat King Cole, play Nature Boy. Lay down in the boondocks for Terry Molloy. Play It Happened One Night and One Night of Sin. There's 12 million souls that are listening in. Play Merchant of Venice, play Merchants of Death. Play Stella by Starlight for Lady Macbeth. Don't worry, Mr. President. Help's on the way. Your brothers are coming. There'll be hell to pay. Brothers, what brothers? What's this about hell? Tell them we're waiting, keep coming. We'll get them as well. Love Field is where his plane touched down, but it never did get back up off the ground. It was a hard act to follow, second to none. They killed him on the altar of the rising sun. They missed you for me and that old devil moon. Play Anything Goes at Memphis in June. Play Lonely at the Top and Lonely at the Brave. 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

marching to Georgia in Dunbarton's drums. Play darkness and death will come when it comes. 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

0: Say, fellas, let's do a song for me. 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Is that all right?
1: Yeah.
0: We've been doing one for everybody in the world, but now I want to do a song for myself.
1: Yeah.
0: And there might be some guys out there that feel the way I do. This tune is called Big Leg, Big Leg. Big Legs is all I crave.
1: Yeah.
0: And we ain't talking about out of control legs.
1: No.
0: We just talking about legs that's got a calf on them.
1: Yeah.
0: I mean, you know, legs that look like a $9 bag of popcorn.
1: Yeah.
0: $40 loaf of bread.
1: Yeah.
0: I know you get the picture.

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1: 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The Philly-born musician pioneered jazz fusion in Return to Forever alongside Chick Corea in the 70s.
2: Chick was like 28, I was 18. He says, we can write music. There's Bach and Beethoven, there's Corea and Clark.
1: Today, the five-time Grammy winner and jazz master joins me to talk about his Philly roots. Then, later in the hour, it's Christian McBride. Rebroadcasting our conversation with McBride, who also found his footing as a musician growing up in Philadelphia. So many great stories headed your way for Sense of Place Philly. Stanley Clark and Christian McBride, today on World Cafe. Hey, I'm Kaleo. You are in for a treat. These two sessions are fantastic. And we're just a few minutes away, but one of Philly's native sons, Todd Rundgren, gets us going here on The Cafe.

From NPR, it's World Cafe, and it is Sense of Place Philadelphia. Stanley Clarke has made it his mission to make the bass sound great, and by every measure, he's succeeded. Yes, the acoustic bass. Yes, pioneering jazz fusion with the electric bass guitar, alongside Chick Corea in Return to Forever. He's a rock star in his own right, a solo bassist with a gold record. Yes, he's done that. And after 7 decades of playing, he gets the NEA Jazz Master title in 2022. Plus, he's one of Philly's own. Today, we talk about his time attending Settlement Music School, why he abandoned his goal to be the first black musician in the Philly Orchestra, and more. He's one of the goats and one of a kind. So we get into our session with Stanley Clarke with his iconic School Days.

0: A little bit of school days to bring us in from NPR. This is World Cafe, and it is Sense of Place Philadelphia. My guest today is a four-time Grammy winner, an NEA jazz master, a pioneer of jazz fusion, and one of the all-time greats. It's bassist and composer Stanley Clark. I'm Kaleo on World Cafe. Stanley, so good to speak again.
1: It's good to see you too.
0: Yeah. So we're talking about Philly and your roots here, and so I kind of wanted to go back to the beginning. Yeah. What did your household sound like growing up? What were the musicians, the artists that you were hearing over speakers in your place as a kid?
1: Well, actually, the first thing I heard was my mother singing in different languages. You know, she sang opera, so she sang a little Italian, and maybe she dealt with some German ones. I don't know. But as a kid, I thought she was crazy. I didn't understand what she was singing. But she had a high soprano voice, and it was beautiful. Like, she was way into it. And but I know later my father bought a turntable, like a kind of a, it wasn't a stereo, it was a monaural system. And there was a record that came with that. And that record had some jazz tracks on there, like some big band stuff. There was this one track that a bass player named Chubby Jackson played. It couldn't have been more than 30 or 40 seconds of just bass. Some song, I don't remember the name. Maybe it was The Elephant something. It was kind of a boom, boom kind of song. I thought that was really cool. I think that was the first time I was exposed to really hearing someone play alone. You know, like when you're a kid, you turn on the radio or whatever, you're hearing a full production. Mm-hmm. It's a full production here. But this was very naked, alone. There was something cool about it, something singular about it that I liked. And I don't know, somehow that influenced me.
0: Yeah.
1: Chubby Jackson. I actually met his son. Chubby Jackson.
0: We're here with Stanley Clark on World Cafe for Sense of Place Philadelphia. And I remember this from our first conversation, but it bears repeating. Say you grew up in Milwaukee, Wisconsin. You might have become the greatest polka player of all time because the first instrument you played was accordion?
1: Yeah. And that was, I mean, I lived in a neighborhood, and when I was really young, before I went to the settlement music school, this was in Roxborough, and there was one, you know, in those days, music teachers were like neighborhood music teachers. There'll be a music store actually in the neighborhood. Mm-hmm. And this guy, I think he was from Belgium, I think. And he had these accordions in the window. I thought they looked kind of cool, actually.
0: Sure.
1: And so, you know, my mother took me in there, and I started taking accordion lessons, and I looked weird as hell with an accordion. I gotta tell you, but I enjoyed it. And probably if I put one on today, I could probably pull out a tune.
0: I mean, it obviously didn't, even though it wasn't for you, it didn't turn you off, because you hear so many kids who have their first experience with an instrument that isn't the right fit, and then they just never pick up another instrument. But not the case for you.
1: Yeah, you know what it gave me? It gave me all the sort of abilities that you need to be a good student, like, you know, follow up, focus, those two main things, being on time, you know, and being prepared.
0: Yeah. You know. So the accordion teaches you that you have the mindset to be a musician. How do you make your way through the string instruments and work your way up to the bass?
1: Well, you know, eventually I was picking instruments and I was looking at things. But right before the bass, the choice was in the music room in the school I was at, the choice was a sousaphone, bass drum, like play bass drum in a band, or acoustic bass. And believe it or not, the instrument that like everyone just walked away from, they looked at it and go, ooh, not that. And that was acoustic bass. Because first of all, it's big, you know, and it's almost impossible to get a sound out of it if you don't know what to do. You pick up a bow and, you know, like play with the bow, you know, and it's just sounding, you know, it's really bad. And then if you pizzicato, pluck the string, you know, and you're a kid and you have no strength in your hands, you're going like, what is this? So it almost seemed like it looked more like an instrument than the bass drum or the sousaphone, because it's a violin. It's the biggest instrument in that family. But when you try to play, it's just it's totally unforgiving. And you just go, no, I don't want to do that. So me, I don't know why I like challenges at that point. So I said, you know, I'm going to play this thing. You know, in part because, you know, I'll be distinctive. Nobody else wants it. So, you know, and the other thing is that I'm going to try to make it sound good. So it's been my quest in life and music is to get this acoustic bass to sound great.
0: We're talking with Stanley Clark here on World Cafe. It's Sense of Place, Philadelphia, getting a bit of the origin story. And, you know, just as your story really takes off, Philly's place in the story is about to end. The scene that it all goes down is a place called the Blue Horizon, which I've seen pictures, but I probably doesn't do it justice. Can you describe it?
1: Well, the Blue Horizon had, you know, It was called the Blue Horizon. There was some blue in there. But there was also another place called the Aqua Lounge. The Aqua Lounge was another place that was great. I saw a lot of musicians in there. Many, you know.
0: Guys from New York coming down to play the Philly Circuit?
1: Yeah, people. I actually met Chick Corea that way. I was playing with Joe Henderson, one of those places, and the piano player couldn't make it. I think the piano player was George Cables, I think. And Joe Henderson said, I'm bringing a guy from New York down. So he had Chick Corea come down. I knew Chick played with Miles. I didn't know much more about him. And he came in, and it really kicked off, you know, like we kind of took over the stage. And that was a lot of fun. And, you know, it's funny, you know, when you meet somebody and it's almost like a marriage, you know, you just have this ability to really connect and move forward and move in different directions. And you're kind of there, you know, like this. It was really, really cool. And that was the seeds. The seeds were planted for Return to Forever, because Chick mentioned, hey, wouldn't it be great to put a band together and write music and really compose music, because he saw that I was a composer. I love bass. I love bass. But I'm really a composer, then a bass player, then acoustic bass player, then an electric bass player. Mm-hmm. And somewhere in the middle there, I play a little piano to help with composing and all that sort of stuff. And so he saw that, and a lot of great. I mean, there were a lot of great musicians from Philadelphia.
0: Yeah. So Chick offers you, you know, says, "Hey, don't worry. Maybe not the Philadelphia Orchestra. Maybe come to New York and let's play music together."
1: Yeah.
0: Was that a tough decision for you? Because I know.
1: No. You know why it wasn't tough? Because the way Chick put it, actually, what happened was later. You know, I think Chick gave me a book. He left. He says, I'm going to England. He gave me this book called The Dianetics Book. I was really into reading stuff about the mind and trying to figure out. I was a very introspective type of kid. So, you know, that was fun reading that book. And then Chick went away. But then Chick showed up at my college, which was... He just showed up. It was brazen, man. He just like walked in, came up to me, and he says, "Listen, I really want you to come and play with me." I said, "Yeah, but I'm going to do this orchestral thing." He says, "Look, there are some great classical composers, you know, Bach and Beethoven, but we can write music too. I mean, if those guys could write music, they were our ages one time, and they wrote music. We can." My chick was like 28. I was 18. He says, we can write music. There's Bach and Beethoven. There's Correa and Clark. When he said that, I said, whoa, Correa and Clark. You mean we can make money? We can get paid for this? We could, people will let that, I can write music and all that kind of thing? He says, yeah. I said, well, hey, that sounds good to me. And so I started this journey with Chick Corea.
0: For sure. For sure. Yeah. And a beautiful band partnership here, handing over the keys to the title of a second album from Return to Forever. Let's listen to a little bit of Light as a Feather. We're here with Stanley Clark here on World Cafe.

0: It's light as a feather here on World Cafe from my guest, Stanley Clark, at Sense of Place Philadelphia. I am Stephen Kaleo. And, you know, there are so many songs we could talk about from your career that have made huge marks. But I want to ask one with the Philly connection, because we're focusing on Philly. 1979's I Want to Play With You, you had a song called The Streets of Philadelphia. Is that you doing vocals on that?
1: Hell yeah.
0: Tell me about this song, because when I saw the lyrics, I was like, I want to know the backstory on this one.
1: Well, you know, I've had other people, I have really cool friends today that actually sing that song to me. And I go like, it, you know, I'll be honest with you. I hate singing. I don't like it. But, you know, when I worked with George Duke forced me to sing. He forced me to go to a voice teacher. He says, Stanley, you got to sing, man. This is called the Clark Duke Project. Clark Duke Project.
0: You're the front man.
1: You got to sing. I said, yeah, but I'm the bass player. You sing. He says, yeah, but he said, C comes before D. So you got to sing, even if it's background. So I ended up, I think I sang a track on that first album, but I did a lot of backgrounds. And I have to admit, I enjoyed it. And George was such an amazing producer that he really took his time to make sure I was in tune. In those days, we didn't have like autocorrect and all that kind of stuff. And yeah, we did a record. We had a top 10 or 11 pop single. It was called Sweet Baby. It was the first time I ever heard some of my music. You'd go on a restaurant, you go on a pharmacy, you go on a train, you go turn on the TV. I wasn't used to that, you know. And I thank George for that. But yeah, there were a lot of records that I was on that I was fortunate enough to have success with.
0: Yeah. Yeah, it's a different type of TSOP than people who might be thinking about the sound of Philadelphia. It's the Streets of Philadelphia.
1: Yeah.
0: Stanley Clark here on World Cafe.

0: the streets of Philadelphia. Stanley Clark is here. It is World Cafe for Sense of Place Philadelphia. The composer and bassist has a new album, a double album called Last Train to Sanity. You know, you said one of the most memorable things in an interview that I've ever had, and I bring it up to other instrumentalists all the time. And you said to me, quote, when you're an instrumentalist, sometimes all you have are your song titles. Because if you want to know what the song is about, those are the words. Last Train to Sanity is quite the evocative title. Can you tell me a little bit about what it represents and what did you want to do with this album?
1: Well, you know, Last Train to Sanity, in many ways, it's kind of a protest album. It's kind of a, it's a statement there. You know, like when you sometimes if you're able to step back from whatever city or country you're living in, or even the planet as a whole, you step back, and if you're brave enough to look at it and look at everything and sort of, you know, not necessarily pass judgment, but, you know, perceive what's happening. Is it good? Is it kind of good? Is it okay? Is it bad? Is things really bad? I mean, you have all these choices. And so Last Train to Sanity, that song is kind of, it could be a metaphor for your own personal life or some portion of your life. I mean, it could be something you want to do, and you know, you have all these negative feelings about it, which I sort of chalk up as being some form of insanity, you know, because I believe that a person, I mean, other than trying to do something that obviously goes against the laws of physics, you know, I'm going to like do 100 push-ups in a second, I mean, it's not going to happen. I have this drummer that sometimes he's playing a drum solo and he plays his rolls. He's like, and I see him struggling and he's going harder and harder. And I explain to him, I said, you know, you run the 100-yard dash. It's in 9 seconds, maybe, you know, it's the fastest thing, something like that. I says, I don't think anybody's going to do that in 3 seconds. So once you get to this point, drop it and go somewhere else. Mm-hmm. That's the beautiful thing about making decisions in music. And he did that. And he plays much better solos now. You know, he's not trying to be the fastest guy in the world. And I believe that. You know, it's a really interesting metaphor. There's a lot of things that we have in our personal lives. There's things politically in the world. There's all kinds of skirmishes going on. I don't know how many skirmishes are going on in the world at this moment. I know there's been over 50 at pretty much any given time everywhere. It's a lot of these things we don't know about. And, you know, the world is a violent place. We have things, whether it's racism, whether we have people that are biased against other, you know, problems with genders. We have all these things on this planet that we need to work out. And slowly, what I like about people on this planet, that there are people that in their own way, even if it just pushes the ball down the road towards or down the field towards sanity a little bit, mm-hmm. that's what it takes. It takes like numbers of people spread out over a whole planet to do things like that, to just move society, move the people of this earth, you know, closer to something that's, you know, we don't have to be completely sane. That might be boring, but
0: yes.
1: but you can get close to it. I mean, there's some insanity, like in music, for instance. There's some people have called some of the music that song, Last Train of Sanity, on my record. I played it for someone at my house. They said, that is insane. That is crazy. It's the craziest thing I've heard, but I love it. You know, so it's basically Last Train of Sanity is a metaphor to just move toward a greener pasture.
0: I like that. I want to hear. Let's hear a little bit of what sounded so insane here. Let's hear a little bit of that from Stanley Clark right now.

0: It's World Cafe with Stanley Clark. That is from his new album, which is available now, called Last Train to Sanity. Look for Stanley out on tour throughout this year and next. Stanley, it's always a pleasure. Thanks for reminiscing with us about your hometown of Philadelphia. And as always, you are welcome back anytime on this show. Thanks so much.
1: Okay, man. It's good to talk to you, and see you again down the road.
0: Thanks for listening to that session with Stanley Clark. Coming up, what's in the water here in Philly if you're a bassist? Another jazz legend, Christian McBride, is up next for Sense of Place Philly on World Cafe.

Welcome back. It's World Cafe, and it is Sense of Place Philadelphia. We've got another session on tap with a great jazz bassist and host of Jazz Night in America. Here's Christian McBride featuring Sting and Andy Summers from the album Without Further Ado, Volume 1. It's Murder by Numbers. One.

0: featuring Sting and Andy Summers of The Police. It's the Christian McBride Big Band with a cover of The Police's Murder by Numbers. It's from the 9-time Grammy winner's new album, Without Further Ado, Volume 1. I'm Kaleo, it's World Cafe, and it is a pleasure to welcome back Christian McBride to the show. Christian, it is so nice to meet. Thank you so much for being here.
1: Hey, man, it's always a pleasure to be here.
0: Oh, man. Well, I appreciate you coming in. You're out on tour, but you've got an off day, and I would like to point out you are in your hometown of Philadelphia.
1: That's right.
0: I have to ask, when you have one of those valuable off days in your hometown, where are you going? What's the first thing you want to do in this city?
1: Go see mom.
0: Yeah. I didn't know there was a wrong answer, but that's the right answer.
1: Yeah. Yeah. No, I mean, you know, my mom still lives here. And usually when I'm in town, if I'm not visiting her, I'm here for a gig and then I tend to go home.
0: Yeah, that makes sense. Does mom come out to the show at City Winery or whatnot?
1: Oh, absolutely.
0: Yeah?
1: She's never missed a show.
0: She's been to more shows than pretty much anyone but you, I imagine. Yeah,
1: that's right.
0: All right. Well, I'm so glad you're here. We want to definitely talk about Without Further Ado, Volume 1, Christian McBride, Big Band. And the band is getting bigger. I love the idea of having vocalists and guest musicians join what's already a 17-piece ensemble. But I'm kind of curious, when you were mapping this out in your head, what did you want to do with this record? What direction you wanted to go in?
1: The thinking behind this new album is pretty pragmatic. Since 2012, I've been artistic advisor for jazz programming at New Jersey Performing Arts Center mm-hmm. in Newark. And my big band serves as the house band for our annual gala. And so since 2012, we've invited all of these incredible vocalists to come and sing with the big band at the NJ Pack Gala. But that music has only gotten played once.
0: Yeah.
1: So year after year after year, I have to arrange this music for our annual gala, and it only gets played that one time. So I just saw this pile of music getting larger and larger, and I went, why let it go to waste? Let me just record these.
0: Wow. So, and with Volume 1, that sort of leads to the idea that this is a project you've got a lot of songs that you hope to have a home for, yeah?
1: That's absolutely correct.
0: All right. Well, you know, I love the idea of a band leader when you work with a large group of musicians because you get to make something that's greater than the sum of the parts right. that make up to it. But I imagine it presents some interesting challenges as well when you're working with a group that large. I'm curious, like, what kind of problems do you enjoy tackling when you are writing for that many performers, being a band leader like that?
1: I seem to have some reverse psychology going on here because I find, for me personally, it's easier to write for my big band than
0: really?
1: It is for a small group. I tend to fall into lots of mental blocks when I'm writing for a small group. But when I see my big band and I see the Barry saxophone, the alto, the tenor, the possibilities for doubling with flutes and clarinets and the trombone section and the trumpet section with the flugelhorns and the multiple mutes, my brain is like, yes, I can't wait. But just give me one saxophone and I'm just like, I don't know what to do.
0: It almost feels like a real estate situation because you've got to account for 16 or 17 people. You've got to give them space in the house.
1: Yeah.
0: And someone goes, here's a house for 3 people. You've got all the time in the world.
1: Oh boy. Exactly.
0: This is World Cafe. If you're just joining us, Christian McBride is my guest. Without further ado, the Christian McBride Big Band Volume 1 is out now. We are talking about that record. I would imagine for the big band, it is a big deal to get everyone in the room to track these songs.
1: That has to happen live. I mean, it doesn't have to happen.
0: No, it should happen live.
1: It should happen live.
0: It would be very weird if you heard a recording of a full band and they're like, yeah, everyone recorded separately.
1: I do know a particular artist who did an entire big band record with like 2 musicians. I went, man, I get it, but that's just awkward.
0: That is awkward. What were the vibes like in the room, 4th album back with these cats playing with them?
1: Well, we've been together now for over a decade, so it's just like a barbecue when we get together.
0: Is it hard to get the work done sometimes?
1: No. We all know that we're there to get the job done, And I like to create an atmosphere where you can work hard and still have fun.
0: What's that atmosphere look like?
1: So one of my greatest mentors, particularly when it came to producing, was the late, great George Duke. George Duke produced my third CD on Verve. It was called A Family Affair. And I remember when we were in the studio the first couple of days, the then vice president of A&R was in the studio with us. And he made this kind of, this quip, you know, this sort of remark like, you know, hey, doesn't look like you guys are getting any work done. Because, you know, we're laughing, having a good time. And then at the end of the day, we had six songs done. And I said, how's this for not getting any work done, pal? That was in 7 hours. He was like, oh my God, you did this right under my nose, you know? And I think that was telling because yes, we were laughing and joking around, having a great time, but we got six songs done in one day, you know? I've heard every kind of producer or work with producers who like to create a loose, joyous atmosphere.
0: Yeah.
1: And I've worked with some producers who like to create sort of a contentious atmosphere because there is a thought that, but you know, believe it or not, musicians play a certain kind of way when they're angry.
0: Yeah.
1: Now that's dangerous. That's true, but it's dangerous.
0: It seems like you're fishing for like conflict can create great art.
1: Yes.
0: But with lots of risks that come with that.
1: And for me, it's not worth the risk.
0: Yeah.
1: You know, I've been with a couple of those producers. I just got to get into my Zen mode.
0: Fair enough. I noticed in the liner notes, you know, the record's dedicated to Quincy. Mm-hmm. And, you know, Quincy...
1: Speaking of creating great atmosphere.
0: Well, I was going to say, like, how was he as a, you know, it's almost man meets mythos, you know, when it comes to talking about Quincy on Hallowed Ground and stuff like that. But I imagine his sessions were pretty fun and laid back.
1: I mean, I never got a chance to be in the studio with him, but I worked with him live a couple of times. And, you know, for someone who was, you know, like you said, I mean, he was almost mythical, right? He was a working musician. He was one of the cats at heart. You know, he was one of the guys in the band. And when he became the guy in front of the band, he never let that mentality get away. So he knows how to talk to the band as musicians, as one of them. You know, Ray Brown told me this great story that one time, you know, Ray Brown used to joke that one word that Quincy had a lot of trouble learning was no.
0: Sure.
1: And so at one point during the late 60s and early 70s, you know, Quincy was just saying yes to everything. He was producing records. He was making movies, you know, doing the scores for movies. And, you know, at one point, I think he did like 20 films in 1 year, something really absurd like that. And Ray said, he asked Quincy, said, hey, man, you're not going to have time to do all of that. He said, no, I got it. Don't worry, I got it. So they had one recording, one soundtrack. Ray couldn't remember what movie it was. But, you know, you got an orchestra there, the producers from the film are there. It's got to be, like, tight.
0: Yeah.
1: You know, Quincy comes in with no music, no score under his arm. And Ray Brown said he was in the bass section like, oh, boy. Because he was actually managing Quincy at that point. So he was kind of like, oh, no, what's he going to do? So he says, Quincy, with a full orchestra, you talk about risk.
0: Yeah.
1: Russian roulette. Ray says Quincy gets on the stand. He's like, okay, roll the first clip. Says, okay, rhythm section, vamp on B flat, right about here. Okay, violins, give me play two half notes for me. C and D, just go back and forth like that. And he like improvised an entire film score. Now, you've got to be a trained musician to be able to do that.
0: Yeah, you can't fake that.
1: You can't fake that. A lot of people think they can. Oh, just play what you feel. Now, well, that's like, you know, you can't go to a foreign country and say, oh, just speak their language. Just feel it. There's a lot of people who have been successful who don't actually study music.
0: Yeah.
1: They study emotion. They study reaction, which is not bad, but that's two-thirds of the job.
0: Yeah, it's yeah.
1: You know?
0: Totally. You're just doing a play, not a musical. This is World Cafe. Christian McBride is my guest. The new album is Christian McBride Big Band Without Further Ado, Volume 1. Old folks, I am super curious about where you pulled this track from, because I don't think this was one that your big band was doing.
1: This one was written specifically for the album. Samara Joy is one of the great, great stories in jazz of recent times. And I feel particularly close to her because I was one of the judges when she won the 2019 Sarah Vaughan International Vocal Competition.
0: Which is incredibly prestigious.
1: And at the time, she was 18.
0: Yeah.
1: And she sounded just as mature then as she does now. So we know what happened. You know, she's had this wonderful career. And so when I was putting, when I knew I wanted to do a new big band album with all of these vocalists, she was one of the people I went to first.
0: Yeah.
1: And I didn't ask her. I said, hey, Samara, I need you to be on my new album.
0: Okay. She just agreed.
1: And she was like, cool, yeah. And so I said, if there's one song you would want to sing with the big band, what would it be? And she said, Old Folks in B flat. I was like, boom, I got you.
0: Well, let's listen to Christian McBride and Samara Joy. Here's Old Folks on World Cafe.

For Sense of Place Philadelphia, it is Christian McBride. Song is Old Folks. It's from his album Without Further Ado, Volume 1. Thanks so much to Christian McBride. We've got more in just a minute on World Cafe.

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Couple of jazz legends, nothing special, just two of the greatest bassists of all time on the show today. Thanks so much to Christian McBride and Stanley Clark, my guests. 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We close with an artist who spent some time in Philadelphia from 1952 to 1958, and he just happened to write this incredible piece of music. Closing out World Cafe with John Coltrane and Blue Train.

0: The sounds of John Coltrane's Blue Train on World Cafe. I want to thank our line producer, Will Loftus, for putting the show together. I also want to thank Kimberly Junod, our senior producer, for her work on the Stanley Clark session. Thanks to our affiliates. They make this show possible. And we produce this program from WXPN at the University of Pennsylvania in Philadelphia. I can only do it for so long. I'm Kaleo. Thanks for listening to World Cafe from NPR.
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0: From NPR, it's World Cafe. Hey, I am Kaleo. If you're a fan of folk music and curious what a bunch of Gen Alpha kids will do with it when they get their hands on it, I think you will dig this group called Any Young Mechanic. Hey, do you like R&B? Do you want to... Oh, just kidding. We've got new music from Steve Lacy giving you something pretty moody from his new album, Oh Yeah. After all, there's one thing I don't know. It might be. Plus, we'll hear from L.A. singer-songwriter Joanna Samuels featuring Tyler Ballgame. Plus Bonnie Raitt and Broken Bells in the archives. That's coming up on today's World Cafe. So, in case you did not know, we are in the middle of our Sense of Place Philadelphia series, exploring the past, present, and future of Philly music with sessions including Will Yip, Mannequin Pussy, Deanna Williams, The Sound of Philadelphia, and more to come. You can find the entire series at worldcafe.org. Eurythmics, Here Comes the Rain Again, gets us going.

Welcome one, welcome all. I'm Kaleo. It's World Cafe. Thanks so much for being here. And there's always a new spin on folk. And I think about the Violent Femmes twisting it with indie and alternative in the early 1980s. Mumford & Sons, the Lumineers, Head in the Heart, giving that stomp clap revival in the 2010s. And there is a lot of those bands' DNA in this new five-piece out of Australia called Any Young Mechanic. Check out this song, My House Divides. I think you'll dig it. A little quirky. New music from Any Young Mechanic on World Cafe.

Welcome back. It's World Cafe, live recordings in the vault. It's live from the archives. We do it every day where we pull out performances from bands and artists who have visited over the last 35 years. And one of our first guests and most frequent, all hail Bonnie Raitt. Here's Love Letter, recorded live for the cafe.

Quite the impression when James Mercer and Danger Mouse got together for that first Broken Bells record. That is The High Road, recorded live for World Cafe. Live from the archives happens every episode, but you can check it out on demand at worldcafe.org. Steve Lacy back with something that feels, I think it's down, I can't tell if it's down tempo or mid tempo, but it's certainly moody, and it is new music from his third album, which is due out July 17th. The record is called Oh Yeah. Here's new music from Steve Lacy. That's hard to describe. It's called The Feeling.

Why can't we be friends? We're asking a, necessary question here on The Cafe. Steve Lacy, new music, The Feeling. Before that, Oh Yeah, his third album due out July 17th. A few more songs to go. Stay close. It's World Cafe.

Welcome back. It's World Cafe with new music from Joanna Samuels. LA singer-songwriter has worked with Josh Kaufman of Bonnie Light Horseman and a ton of LA folks. Her new record is due out August 14th. It's her fourth. It's called Sorry Kid. And one of the tracks features her bandmate in the group Loma Land, Tyler Ballgame, who you've heard on The Cafe. He guests on this song called Circles. It's new music from Joanna Samuels.

0: Wrapping up this edition with Kevin Morby, it's Javelin from his latest Little Wide Open and Mountjoy in the Middle featuring Gigi Perez. Thanks so much for listening. Couldn't do it without your support and the support of the public radio station you're listening to right now. Where do we make this show? From WXPN at the University of Pennsylvania in Philadelphia. I didn't know there was a quiz. There isn't. It's time to go. 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
0: In 1985, Philadelphia saw the founding of one of music's most influential singing groups, Boys to Men. Cafe correspondent and author John Morrison joins us to talk about his book, Boys to Men, 40th Anniversary Celebration. For Sense of Place Philadelphia, we dive into the career of Boys to Men and their genre-spanning influences in an encore edition of the Next World Cafe.
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the best of 2026 so far. It's Out of the Box. I'm Paul Shagrew, bringing you a two-week-long retrospective of the music that I premiered for you all year long. And I'm doing it in chronological order. We started last night in the month of January, and that's where we'll continue on tonight's show before eventually getting into the music of February. And I'm going to start off the show tonight with Bridget Calls Me Baby, the band that released their second album this year. The first song we heard from it is called Slumber Party on Out of the Box.

That's Arlo Parks on Out of the Box with one of the first songs she released from her latest album, Ambiguous Desire, called Two-Sided. We heard Father John Misty and the song he released back in January called The Old Law. And Bridget Calls Me Baby started off the show tonight with Slumber Party, one of the songs from their second album released early in 2026. I'm Paul Shagrew. Back in January, I was just kicking off the Out of the Box series at the Sandler Center, a local music showcase. And playing local music on Out of the Box is kind of my thing. So I'll play you a whole set of music by artists from our own backyard who released these songs back in January. We'll start with Logan Vath and his song, Thanks, on Out of the Box.

There's a whole set of local recordings that I first started playing back in January this year on Out of the Box. And they're all by artists who played the Out of the Box series at one point in the past few years. That was Matt Holloman, who appeared 2 weeks in a row in 2025 at the Sandler Center, and a song that he released in January called Lamp. We heard Rob Oliver before that with Bound to Thee, and Logan Vath started off that set with his song Thanks. I'm Paul Shagrew, and here are some 80s musical refugees who all released great albums this year, and I'll play you a whole set of them, starting off with Morrissey and the title cut to his album Makeup is a Lie on Out of the Box.

You're listening to Out of the Box, and there's a set of songs that were all released early this year by artists who began their career many, many, many years ago. That was Flea, the bass player with Red Hot Chili Peppers, who released his solo debut album this year, and that was another song from it called Traffic Lights. We heard Kim Gordon, one of the founding members of Sonic Youth, with Not Today from her solo release, Play Me. And Morrissey released a solo album this year, and that was the first song that we heard from it, called Makeup is a Lie. I'm Paul Shagrew, and here's a new one from the Milk Carton Kids. They have just released their latest album, and back in January, I premiered this song from it. It's called A Friend Like You on Out of the Box.

That's the longtime Christian rock artist Amy Grant on Out of the Box, who released her tribute to the music of the late 60s and the early 70s in a song called The 6th of January, Yazger's Farm. She put that out back in January of this year. We also heard from Zach Bryan. His album With Heaven on Top came out that month, and that was a song from it called Plastic Cigarette. And the Milk Carton Kids started off that set with A Friend Like You from their latest album, Lost Cause Lover Fool. I'm Paul Shagrew. We're taking you back to January of this year and all the great music that I premiered on this show as this 2-week-long retrospective of the best of 2026 so far continues. And here's Jose Gonzalez with Against the Dying of the Light on Out of the Box.